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0: 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New music from J.J. Hairston and nothing else. Boy, they know how to drive a song, I tell you that. Glad to be with you here on tonight's Saturday Night Live Gospel until 10 on this beautiful Saturday evening. Pray that you're enjoying this weekend. The mothers are enjoying this weekend as we prepare for Mother's Day on tomorrow. And you can prepare to listen to the Saturday Night Live Gospel song of the evening. That's coming up later this hour, only on our website, praiseindy.com. You won't want to miss out. Oh, yeah. Got a good one there for you. Actually, a couple of them. But the featured song is You Just Don't Want to Miss Any of It. So get ready to log on and check that out at praiseindy.com in about a half an hour or so, about 25 minutes or so. In the meantime, we got Josh Copeland, Fred Hammond, and Ricky Dillard and New G coming to the city of Indianapolis. And a little hint, so is tonight's Saturday Night Live Gospel Song in the Evening artist. So make sure you check it out. I'm Brother Patrick Cole, Saturday Night Live Gospel right here on Praise AM 1310, 95.1 FM, Indy's Inspiration Station.
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0: 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But he's coming, y'all. Glad to have you tuned in on this Saturday evening. Beautiful day out there today. I hope you got to enjoy it. 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

0: 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Todd Delaney, the anthem. Glad to be with you here on tonight, Saturday Night Live Gospel Until 10, with yours truly, Brother Patrick Cole. The Saturday Night Live Gospel Song of the Evening is up on our website. You don't want to miss out. The gentleman who's on his way to the city, as well as Ricky Dillard and the Chicago Mass Choir, it's Vincent Bohannon and SOV, y'all. Now, a lot of people aren't familiar with him. Well, go check out tonight's Saturday Night Live Gospel Song of the Evening, and you'll be a little more familiar with him. I'm telling you, he's going to bless the city. So check that out. Got another song by him as well, but that is our featured artist, Vincent Bohannon and SOV, and they're coming to the Clues Memorial Hall the last day of this month, May the 31st. All right, we got more gospel music headed your way. Jordan Armstrong and more. Keep it right here. I'm Brother Patrick Cole, Saturday Night Live Gospel, right here on Praise AM 1310, 95.1 FM, Indy's Inspiration Station.
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I say, Lord, fix it for me.

0: something right now. Come on, say, God, I need you to do it right now.
1: 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And Lord, do it for me. Glad to be with you here tonight for Saturday Night Live Gospel Until 10 in my last hour here. 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Find out who Bishop Paul Morton has signed to his label. You're going to be impressed. Plus, hear some of their music as well. And then we've got tonight's Saturday Night Live Gospel Song of the Evening. It's a feature that I have of music that's not on our playlist, and you get a chance to listen to it. And this gentleman is on his way to the city on the end of this month, Vincent Bohannon and SOV. Now, there's more on the website, but that's what appears during this particular show. So go check it out at praiseindy.com. We've got Ted and Sherry, Evie McKinney, and Dawkins of Dawkins on the way. I'm Brother Patrick Cole, Saturday Night Live Gospel, right here on Praise AM 1310, 95.1 FM, Indy's Inspiration Station.
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0: 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Dawkins and Dawkins Need to Know. Brother Patrick Cole with you here Saturday Night Live Gospel until 10 on this beautiful Saturday evening. Hey, praise welcomes the celebration of Choir Secluse Memorial Hall at the end of this month, May the 31st. 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So anyway, the best way is to go to djgino.net and get your tickets. Don't get caught in the sellout. Ricky Dillard and New G, Victor Bohannon and SOV, the Chicago Mass Choir, the Indianapolis Mass Choir, directed by five of the choir masters from right here. You don't want to miss out. DJGino.net, the celebration of choirs. Clues Memorial Hall, May 31st. Heard it right here on Saturday Night Live Gospel with Brother Patrick Cole on Praise AM 1310, 95.1 FM, Indy's Inspiration Station.
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2: Deliver me. 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

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Break it on down. So it is. 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Amen. Now when we pray, we want to end that with a declaration, a decree. So I'm speaking for all of you listening, starting here, starting now. The things that hurt you in the past won't control your future. Starting now, this is a new day. This is your exodus. You are officially released.

0: Craze, AM 1310, 95.1 FM, Indy's Inspiration Station, Donald Lawrence with Leandria Johnson, and my Exodus, Lord, deliver me. Well, that's going to do it for yours truly. It's been my pleasure being with you here on this beautiful Saturday evening, but it is time for me to get on out of here. I've got a very full day. Tomorrow, I got a minister and song with the male chorus tomorrow at my church. Then I got to be here, and then we're going out to Mother's Day dinner after that. So happy Mother's Day to all of the mothers out there. Make sure you tune in for Mother's Day for a Sunday afternoon drive from 1 to 4, and especially Lamar Campbell's special Mother's Day edition of Sunday Praise from 4 until 7. Just lock us in all day. Alrighty. As always, I encourage you to trust in the Lord with all thine heart, lean not unto thine own understanding, in all thy ways acknowledge him. He shall direct thy path and be the Lord's will. I'll see you tomorrow. The Praise Mixed Down with DJ Dwight Stone is up next. Keep it right here. 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

0: Praise Mix Down, where we keep God first in the mix. D Stone in the building. This right here is the Takeover Show. And if you can hear the smile on my face, it's because Major's in the building.
1: Yeah, we here, brother.
0: Yeah,
1: we're here.
0: Yeah, it's Mother's Day weekend, and I'm so excited to have you here, bro, because you made probably one of the most popular songs of all times. A lot of people use it at weddings, but they could use it on Mother's Day weekend,
1: yeah,
0: too.
1: Yeah, a lot of people do use it for Mother's Day. I actually just got an email asking me if I could perform it for someone's Mother's Day thing.
0: And he said no.
1: I absolutely did, actually.
0: Hey, listen, more on the way with Major. All right, here on the Praise
1: Mix.
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1: True.
0: And we're going to call this section of the show Serious Inquiries Only. Because a lot of people do want to know how to get you, you know, to their next event.
1: Oh, absolutely. And you know what? I literally say serious inquiries only. Like, I have to help folks because, you know, when you got a popular record and people start feeling like you're their cousin because it's so familiar, but they don't know.
0: Because you're a nice guy.
1: And I am a nice guy. And so often people take that for granted. But sometimes I got to say that, try Jesus.
0: Come on.
1: You know,
0: not me.
1: Not me. But anyway, serious inquiries. Let's go with it. Let's talk about it.
0: Yeah, serious inquiries only. How do they get a hold of you?
1: Listen, beautiful people, you can go to my website. Now that's Major. .com, N-O-W-T-H-A-T-S major.com. There's the booking section. You just click it. It has all of the information that take you right there. Or on my socials, click contact and it goes right to the people. Good. But we do weddings and churches and concerts and speaking engagements. I do all of that. But be serious, be professional. Show these people that we are not a statistic. We know how to handle business
0: well. Amen.
1: Amen. Amen.
0: All right, listen, more with Major, all right, here on the Praise
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0: Praise Mix Down, where we keep God first in the mix. If you are just tuning in, you missed a lot. This is the Mother's Day edition of the PMD. Major is my special guest for the weekend. And
1: that platinum soul singer.
0: That platinum soul singer. And you know what? I'm so excited to talk about Love This Weekend. Number You're in the five year.
1: Yeah.
0: Okay, yeah. And I'm in 20, right? So my advice to you, sir, is when you have to apologize, do it quickly.
1: Yeah.
0: You know what I'm saying? And the reason why is because a lot of times... that's where it's that gray area.
1: You know, Dwight, I think if you're going to talk there, let's go ahead and talk there, because I don't have a problem saying I'm sorry.
0: No, I didn't
1: there's
0: say
1: something that
0: you,
1: that got, there's something with the, and y'all might want to call in we can talk about it. But ladies, it is a simple phrase.
0: Oh my God.
1: I'm sorry.
0: No, it's,
1: it is not saying that you intentionally did wrong. It's just saying that you acknowledge that what you did may have hit wrong.
0: Oh,
1: I'm just trying to help you. Don't start something you ain't ready to finish, Dwight.
0: Give him praise.
1: About me say quick, sorry. I say it quickly. I've been waiting around for her to say it. She know every other word, but I'm sorry.
0: You don't say it to get it back. You just give it away.
1: You're right. I gave it away, and I'm just like, can you give something back?
0: She will later, man.
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1: 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Here's some pain medicine. Let's go!

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0: 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You won't repeat a battle, you won't repeat a battle, but he already, already won. 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He did it, did it. A breakthrough. I said he did it, a breakthrough.
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0: family, it's your nephew Willie Moore Jr. My prayer is that you're having a great Mother's Day weekend. I know I'm having a good time. Shout out to my mother, Flora Moore. Coming up next week, of course, we have Money Monday, Trust God Tuesday, Relationship Wednesday, Thankful Thursday, and Friends and Family Friday. The only thing missing is you. Make sure that you meet me there. In fact, beat me there. It's the Willie Moore Jr. Show. Flat out.
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0: 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I want to say happy Mother's Day to every mother who listens to me and is listening to me right now. 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

Hey family, it's your girl Darlene here, and welcome to this week's countdown. It is the Spirit Top 15, and I've got a new song for you this week, the Off the Record Smash. Don't miss the Vintage Vault for this week. We're going to go ahead and get everything started. Here we are at number 15.

0: That is song number 13 on the countdown this week. And here is song number 12.
1: I asked my big brother to come and help me with this one. Later.

That was number 12 right here on the Spirit Top 15. And coming up, I've got songs number 11 and 10, along with the Vintage Vault and our special guest this week. It's all coming up in 5 minutes right here on the Spirit Top 15, Inspirational Hits in America.

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0: That was this week's Vintage Vault. Now it's time for me to get into this week's special guest interview. Welcome to the show, family. Jokia. Hey, girl.
1: Hey, hey, hey.
0: How you doing?
1: I'm so happy.
0: You're so happy. I love it. I love it. Listen, you have just been doing your thing, miss. How you feeling? What's going on with you?
1: You know what? I went through IVF. And I had been going through IVF treatment for like 4 years. And I got pregnant. I lost a baby. And then I was successful with being able to conceive a baby. So she's now 14 months. So she's one. And I'm happy about it. You know, people don't know what people go through and I had went through. And I'm on the other side of it. So I'm so excited. I really am. Having a little person that loves you like a little, you're the favorite person of this little person. So, you know, God's been good to me. I'm happy about it. Looking for joy. You know what I mean? At this, with yes. everything that's going on, you gotta look for it. And so I've been able that's to right. look for it and find it. And I have a smile for all the right reasons.
0: I love it. I love it. And you should. You have all kinds of reasons to smile. And with your beautiful little, your little baby joy, your miracle baby.
1: Absolutely.
0: Listen,
1: Rain.
0: That's right. And that's her name. Her name is Rain.
1: Rain. Yep. R-E-I-G-N. Rain Jaira Williams.
0: I love it. Man, you got us set up right. You got to, and that's why she's so happy, everybody. Listen, she's got new music and it's called So Happy, featuring our brother, ladies and gentlemen, Jazzy Faye.
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1: Put your hands on it. Hands on it. I bet you want to put your hands on it. All right. I'm going to try it like this.

coming up, we're going to continue this conversation with our special guest this week. But right now, here is song number 8 on The Spirit. Hi,

0: That is so happy. That thing right there make you want to dance. That's that groove right there. So happy. That's Joe Kia featuring Jazzy Faye on the Nightly Spirit. Now, how in the world did the two of you get in the studio?
1: Oh my gosh. First of all, shout out to Jazzy. People don't even understand. He real humble with all of the music he has done. I remember I was getting ready to do a record, and it was an Aaliyah record. And who do I see in the credits? It's your boy Jazzy. So being able to work with him, him saying yes to collab and to work, is just absolutely awesome. You know, he's such a big space and in terms of just really bringing joy to a record, really bringing a delight to a record, really lifting it up. And I love that he's here in the gospel space. And like you mentioned before, he loves gospel. Mm-hmm. He does. And I love that he's always been positive. If you listen to any of his other music, any of his repertoire, you would see, you know, he always comes with positivity. That's always been his brand, his image.
0: That's right. That's right. That's right. I love him. Shout out to you, man. And so, Jokia, are you working on more music? You got a full record coming. What you doing? What we got?
1: Man, you know what? I am. I would say this. I want to play around with sound. I want to play around with instruments, vibes, aesthetics of the kingdom. I'm here for all of that. I really am. And I'm here to, you know, break the understanding of maybe what we understand and the limits that we put on gospel. And I want to have fun with it. And whether that be through worship, dance, different sounds. So I'm looking to do more of that. I really am. So I am working on new music. And really just trying to have a vibe with heaven. I really am. Really want to be obedient to what the Lord is saying. And just in the direction of where music is going, you know?
0: That's right. That's right. Well, listen, we are loving all of it. We love every bit of what you bring. So we're looking forward to more. But Family So Happy is out right now. And we are ready for more of Jokia. So get your hands on So Happy. Go ahead and put it in your inspirational music playlist right now. Jokia, thank you for hanging out with us.
1: I love you so much. Let's do something.
0: No, for real. Seriously, we got to do something. Let's figure it out. We're going to have to figure it out because it's so
1: Let's
0: much.
1: Let's do it.
0: There's so much for us to do, you know? So I'm looking
1: forward. I love y'all.
0: We love you so much, Jokia. You take care.
1: Bye-bye.
2: 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I got the top 7 songs in the country in just 5 minutes right here on the Spirit Top 15.

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0: 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As parents, we're trying to make this determination over our grown kids, our nieces and our nephews and our children. Do we teach them a lesson or do we let them learn? You know, every grown child still needs guidance, but sometimes it needs to be delivered in a different type of box. What do you say to this? Tell us your name and where you're calling from.
1: Hi, I'm Asian. I'm calling from Chesapeake, Virginia.
0: What do you say to this?
1: It is harder once they become adults. Like my daughter, I have a grandson, and my daughter, she doesn't handle her business, and I have to step in because I don't want my grandson to suffer. So I would agree, yes, it is harder when they become adults.
0: So when life starts lifing, do you teach them a lesson or do you let them learn? Tell us your name and where you're calling from.
2: Hi, my name is Maya. I'm calling from Charlotte, North Carolina.
0: All right, what do you say?
2: My thoughts are

0: first you try to teach them because you have wisdom and you want them to learn. But then when that doesn't work, you let life teach them.
1: Talk to us. Tell us your name, where you're calling from.
2: I'm Marcus from Columbus.
1: All right. How you handling this?
2: I think that I have made the mistake of coddling my adult children somewhat, and it's caused them to be a little less than self-reliant and able to take care of themselves.
1: Tell us your name and where you're calling from.
3: My name is Charles Washington, calling from Columbus, Ohio.
1: All right, talk to us.
3: My thoughts on it is definitely harder as an adult. And when my mom was still living, I would always go to her for, you know, thoughts, information, whatever she can do or say to help me, to guide me. And now that she's no longer here, I can still talk to her through the spirit and I can hear her voice. So I still feel my parents, you know, leading me and guiding me in the way that's supposed to go. When you're an adult, it's a different animal because you got to pay for everything. You're responsible. But, you know, when God tells you, he's always able to help us make the right decision at the right time, no matter what you're going through. So I pray that this blesses somebody.
1: Tell us your name and where you're calling from.
4: Yeah, hey there. So this is Renew Dorsey, calling from Houston Pearland, Texas. And my take on our discussion for tonight is, yes, I'm going to step in every time. Because why? It takes a village, and it does. It takes a family to be family all the time. Not when it's most convenient for you or for, you know, them, but it's all the time. Come together. Because a lot of times when we have our young adult children move out, our nephew and nieces move out, we're thinking they're ready for the world. And there's no ready for the world. Life happens. Life be happening for even the older adults, us. So no, I don't think you should just throw them out there and give them tough love, because a lot of that leads into dark places for these young people. So no, I just think that we should always be there for them as best we can. And that's just it. Not enabling them. That's not what I'm saying. I'm saying be there for them as best we can.
1: I appreciate your engagement and your calls. Thank you. Thank you. Coming up, we're going to find out who's the number two and number one song in the country, all coming up on The Spirit Top 15.

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We're back, family. Your girl Darlene on the spirit. Top 15 inspirational hits in America. I can't believe we're already almost at number one. Well, listen, of course, we have to give you number two before I tell you who's got number one. And here it is. Number two this weekend on the spirit.

That's the number two song in the country this weekend on the Spirit Top 15. I just want to say that every song in the top five this week is just phenomenal. But there can only be one song to take it all the way to the top and hold on to that spot. And here it is, the number one song this week on the Spirit Top 15.

0: that was the number one song this week on the Spirit Top 15. Congratulations to you and every artist that made it in the Top 15 countdown this weekend. Before I let you go, let me give you this selfie session.
1: So, family, here's what I want to say to you tonight. Some parents are just exhausted, okay, because they're still parenting adults like children. And some grown children are stuck because nobody lets them carry weight. Love is not always rescue. Sometimes love is space. Sometimes love is prayer. And sometimes love is allowing responsibility to mature them. All right? So let them grow.
0: Follow me on Twitter and on Instagram. And don't forget, join me next weekend. I'm going to give you the biggest songs, the best interviews from some of your favorite artists. And I want you to think about this as you go throughout your week. I hope that everyone loses their attachment to people who don't reciprocate their energy. I just wanted to say that to you because why? I love you. It's your girl, Darlene. I'll see you next weekend on the Spirit Top 15 Inspirational Hits in America. Bye-bye for now.

0: 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Working on the farm, my heart kept skipping a beat. 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Turns out I have atrial fibrillation, which increases the risk of stroke about 5 times.
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0: Hey family, it's your nephew Willie Moore Jr. My prayer is that you're having a great Mother's Day weekend. I know I'm having a good time. Shout out to my mother, Flora Moore. 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In fact, beat me there. 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
1: Hallelujah. Hallelujah. You know, when I think about it, I started in the church as a little girl, 7 years old, and grandmother used to take me to church back in Tulsa, Oklahoma, and I used to sing for the Lord, and I used to sing in the adult choir, and I loved the Lord with all my heart. By the time I was 9 years old, I was gung-ho, and my grandmother even said to me one day, she said, you know, baby, God's going to use you one day. And I didn't know what she meant, but I knew I liked the sound of God using me. By the time I was 11 years old, my mother and father and my five brothers and my little sister, we moved from Tulsa to California. My dad's job has transferred him out here. And by the time I was 12 years old, I found myself in the nightclubs in Los Angeles. My mom and dad used to go to the clubs on the weekends. They didn't know the Lord Jesus. And grandma wasn't around anymore, so we just quit going to church. Was in the nightclubs at 12 years old, and that was the worst place and the last place I needed to be. But I had a praying grandmother. By the time I was 13 years old, I had recorded my first single and began to open up for people like Stevie Wonder and Aretha Franklin, B.B. King and Bill Cosby. I remember opening up for him one time, and things began to happen. Hallelujah. Things began to happen all around me. The devil had a trap set. He was going to set me up because, see, I liked it. I liked the money. I was making a lot of money. And I liked the glamour. And I liked the applause because that said, I love you. We all want to be loved. Hallelujah. I didn't know that Jesus loved me. I didn't know it then. When I was 16 years old, I had had a baby out of wedlock, and by the time I was 17 years old, I left home and joined the cast of Hair, and I began to travel all across the country. I was making more money than my mom and dad put together by then, and things were looking pretty good. Then I was introduced to marijuana. Devil had a trap set. Next thing I know, it was pills to get up in the morning and pills to go to bed at night. Then it was the alcohol, and then I became very promiscuous and ran around with a lot of people I had no business being with. And one day I was introduced to cocaine, and I know that all drugs are a spirit. This cocaine became my best friend. And I began to hang out with the devil, and I did everything that I was big and bad enough to do. And I'm not glorifying him. I'm just letting him know that I don't belong to you. Hallelujah. I've been set free. Hallelujah. Glory to God. I went on for about 12 years of my life, and I traveled with people, and I worked with Chaka Khan and Rufus, and I worked with Captain and Tennille and all the people in the studios, and I was good at my job, and I was quick, and I could demand double, triple scale, and I went to work, and I was high every day. The devil was trying to kill me, but I had a praying grandmother, never turned her back on me. Hallelujah.

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1: And he rebuked the devil from me long enough for me to make an intelligent decision. And I said, Jesus, I know you're real. If you'll just take all of this away from me, take all of the drugs, take them away, I'm tired. And I want you to know that instantly I was set free. Instantly I was delivered. Hallelujah. Glory. Hallelujah. Hallelujah. This was on a Friday night. And I want you to know that not only did God save and deliver me and set me free, but he saved that drug dealer, and he's my husband tonight, James Bailey. Hallelujah. Everything comes by hearing. Yes, it does. Glory.
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5: 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Robinson is the pastor.

Amen. Help yourself. Amen. Amen. Amen. God bless you. Come on, put your hands together. Bless this music ministry. Thank God for them. I'm grateful. I look around and see some faces in our choir stand that weren't there last week, and so we thank God for that growth and that ministry. Amen. Amen. Amen. Thank God for growth and for disciples stepping out of their comfort zone and allowing God to use them in their gifting. Amen. Listen, I don't have a lot of time today, so let me get to it. And I'm going to beg your pardon because I need to share with you that there's nothing superhuman about me. Nothing at all superhuman about me. And so the things that impact you also impact me. That there's nothing superhuman about me. The same things that keep you up at night keep me up as well. I beg your pardon today because this might be a little more personal than I would prefer, but I've lived long enough to understand that God honors authenticity. And if we cannot be vulnerable in this safe space, then where can we be vulnerable? And so for you super saints, I beg your pardon. I beg your pardon. But because I know that what keeps me up keeps you up, I believe that the way what God has used to bless me, God will also use to bless you. Amen. And so I got to tell you, in all honesty, that the past several days have been rough. The past several days have been rough for me, and I would hazard to hunch that the past several days have been rough for you. Going back to last Saturday when the nation and even the world was subjected to yet another staged assassination attempt. This time at the D.C. Hilton in Washington, at the White House Correspondents' Dinner, the world and the nation was subjected to another staged assassination attempt, an attempt that immediately was politicized and now serves as the impetus and the inspiration for the president not to talk about gun control. It's been a rough several days. Not to talk about gun control, not even to talk about mental health issues, but rather it allows him to tap the likes of a Lindsey Graham to state that a bill will be introduced to authorize that $400 million of taxpayer dollars be allocated to complete a ballroom at the White House. $400 million taxpayer dollars, and if and when this room is completed, the average American taxpayer would never be able to cross the threshold or darken the door.
It's been a rough couple of days. In this effort, we see yet another attempt to widen the gap between the haves and the have-nots, the elite and the marginalized, the looked upon and the looked over. $400 million for a ballroom that many, if not most, would deem unnecessary. All the while, the cost of living continues to rise. $400 million for a ballroom while gas prices are at astronomical heights. For $400 million, walk with me if you will, for a ballroom while health care for many remains unaffordable. For $400 million for a ballroom while states like Indiana claim difficulty in funding SNAP benefits and other government subsidies. $400 million for a ballroom while the country continues to criminalize homelessness. It's been a rough past several days. And if that ain't enough, just the other day, the Supreme Court of the United States all but gutted the 1965 Civil Rights Act by striking down a Louisiana congressional map, a map that a group of voters who described themselves as non-African American had challenged as a product of unconstitutional racial gerrymandering. And so with a vote of 66-3, the justices left in place a ruling by a federal court that barred the state from using the map, which had created a second majority black district in future elections. While this might not seem like a big deal to you, because after all, it's in Louisiana, I need to remind you that this is exactly what we were fighting against here in this state just a few months ago. And what the Supreme Court ruling does is essentially allows for certain communities, communities like yours and mine, where there is a high density of black and brown people, to go unrepresented. This ruling, family, will silence the voice of thousands of voters most immediately, and perhaps millions by the time it's over. It's been a rough several days. All the while, the powers that be are all but forcing an unwanted data center down the throats of the residents that make up the Martindale-Brightwood neighborhood, while simultaneously adding to the struggle to keep this community alive, to keep this community vibrant, and to keep this community viable. The past several days have been rough. And might I suggest that for some, it ain't just been a rough several days, but for some, it's been a rough few weeks. For others, it's been a rough few months. And even still, for others, it's been a rough few years. It almost seems as if things are going from bad to worse at an accelerated pace. While it has been a rough several days, I would also have to admit that it has been an insightful several days as well. Walk with me. For you literary scholars, the past several days might remind you of the opening line of Charles Dickens's novel published in 1859 entitled The Tale of Two Cities. Dickens opens up this critically acclaimed work by saying it was the best of times. Come get it. It was the worst of times. I'm halfway done already. Those few words, that one line, represents a paradox highlighting that a single period can be simultaneously possess extreme positive and negative forces, illustrating high societal contradiction, irony, and the duality of human nature. Can I share with us today that the words that Dickens penned over 160 years ago
take on new life in this postmodern era in which we live. Come get it. Many of us might not want to admit it publicly, but we can identify with the likes, here we go, of a Grandmaster Flash and the Furious Five. All those years ago who said, it's like a jungle sometimes, it makes me wonder, y'all ain't gonna say nothing, how I keep from going under. That's too much hip hop. If you can't identify with Grandmaster Flash and the Furious Five, maybe you can identify

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1: A little wild today, because if we aren't careful, the headlines will have us contemplating life as we know it. Can I suggest that Dickens's introductory line was not just a rhetorical trope, but it was also a theological statement? I'll say it again. Dickens's opening line was not just a rhetorical trope. It was the best of times and it was the worst of times. No, it wasn't just a rhetorical trope, but it was also a theological statement. At the time that Dickens penned these words, it called attention to issues like oppression, inequality, and the promise of change. Those few words, that one line, highlights social inequality, the social inequality of the day. And for our purposes this morning, I need to share with you that those few words, that one line, presents us with the realities of duality and contradiction. I need y'all to walk with me. Duality, family, and contradiction reminds us that life is rarely solely good or solely bad. Rather, in life, we have extremes that can coexist side by side. And the reason why we don't have much appreciation for that reality is because the church has not done the best job distinguishing between the times when the Bible is to be interpreted literally and when it needs to be interpreted metaphorically. I'm trying to preach like I've been to school. As a result, we tend to think that when things happen that are not aligned with what we believe to be the character of God, that God has taken the day off. Or perhaps it is an indication that God is punishing the righteous in order to get back at the wicked. Come get it. Preachers and teachers alike have failed the faith with their consistent literal interpretations of Scripture. Because there are times when Scripture does not need to be interpreted literally, but it needs to be interpreted metaphorically, because it's not just written in a literal sense, but it's also written in a metaphorical sense. Okay, I see you looking at me. Consider for a moment of how the church speaks to darkness and light. The church has long painted the two as opposing forces, with light being good and darkness representing evil. Darkness has been used to represent the lost, while light has been used to represent the saved. Light has been used to represent the presence of God, while darkness has been used to denote the absence of God. And consequently, when things get dark in our lives, we practice and demonstrate avoidance because it is believed to be ungodly. When things get dark, we tend to believe that God is detached, that God is unavailable, and God is uninvolved. While perusing

0: family, the landscape of our nation and our world, the words of Dickens came to mind, and I was reminded that two things can indeed be true at the same time. Therefore, I came to tell you that the presence of darkness is not indicative of the absence of God. Y'all ain't gonna help me. The fact about it is, if you really study, don't read it, but really study your Bible, you cannot make it off of the first page without realizing that while what I might be saying may challenge your traditional biblical interpretation and application, while what I'm saying may challenge your traditional theologies, while what I'm saying is true, and the presence of darkness is not synonymous with the absence of God. Now, you missed your first shout. I said again, the presence of darkness is not synonymous with the absence of God. Although your kids are not acting right, that's a dark place, does not mean that God is not there. Your spouse is tripping, that's a dark place, but it does not mean that God is not there. You're overworked and underpaid, but it does not mean that God is not there. You got more month than you have money. It does not mean that God is not there. If it ain't something, it's something else, but that does not mean that God is not there. You can be surrounded by darkness, but although you're surrounded by darkness, is not indicative of the absence of God. And when you study scripture, you cannot get past page one without realizing this reality. You don't believe me? All right, open your Bibles. Genesis chapter 1 introduces God by saying, in the beginning, God created the heaven and the earth. Now the earth was formless and empty. Darkness was over the surface of the deep. And the Spirit of God, there we go, moved upon the face of the waters. And God said, let there be. That's enough. Y'all missed it. I'm going to read it again. In the beginning, I'm on page one of your Bible. God created the heaven and the earth. Now the earth was formless and empty. Darkness was on the, say darkness, was over the face of the deep. And the Spirit of God moved upon the waters. And God said, let there be. If you will allow me just a few minutes, I want to say three or four things about the God of darkness. Yeah, don't shut me out yet. I want to talk about the God of darkness and the reason why this passage serves as such a revelation to many of us is because we've overlooked it and minimized it because we are in a rush to get to the good part. We want to talk about how the Lord said, let there be light, and there was light. And we want to talk about how the Lord separated the shore from the sea. We want to talk about how the Lord hewed out of the earth the mountains. We want to talk about how the Lord created the fish of the sea and the fowls of the air. We want to get to the good part. And so in an effort or in a rush to get to the good part, we miss that God was there even in the midst of darkness. We don't want to celebrate how the Hebrew writer introduces God because we want to celebrate how John introduces Jesus over in John chapter 1. But when you read your Bible carefully, you will discover that John stole the line from the Hebrew writer when John says, in the beginning was the Word, and the Word was God, and the Word was with God, and through him everything was made, and there was not anything made that was made that was not made by him. And the Word became flesh and dwelt among us, and we beheld his beauty as the only begotten of the Father, full of grace and truth. You got to understand that by the time John writes these words in his gospel, that the Hebrew writer had already captured the essence of God's isness over in Genesis chapter 1. Talk back to me if you can. I want to talk about the God of darkness because sometimes life will take us to dark places. I need to talk about the God of darkness, because I don't care how saved and sanctified you are, there will come a time when it seems like somebody will flip the switch and the light and your entire life will disappear. I need to talk today about the God of darkness, because if we don't address the God of darkness, situations and circumstances can happen in such a way and in such a pattern that we will think that although we're in church and although we say our prayers, that God has abandoned us. No, I need to pull that train over and let you know that the presence of darkness is not indicative of the absence of God. And I'm not making it up. It's right here in the scripture. The Hebrew writer says that the world was dark. Here it is. But the Spirit of God hovered over the darkness. You missed it. That's your second shout right there. It was dark before the world was created. But somehow, some way, the Hebrew writer reminds us that even though it was dark, God was right there. Even though the earth was void and without form does not mean that God was not present. I'm talking to somebody who has some vacancies and some voids in your life, and you keep trying to fill the void with this, that, and the third. And I need to let you know that there are some voids that can't nobody fill other than God. And God is a great void filler. He filled the entire earth when the earth was, God was there hovering. The God family is present in darkness. He was present in darkness. To be present in darkness means that God had to acknowledge the darkness. He did not run from it. God did not try to avoid it, but God was present in darkness, which means he acknowledged the darkness. Can I throw this in for free? We have to be spiritually mature enough to acknowledge where we are at any given moment in time. Three of y'all got it. I need to talk to the five of y'all who didn't. I asked for your permission to be vulnerable earlier. You didn't say I couldn't, which means that I can. I get so sick and tired of saved folks that act like stuff is always okay. I'm not talking about having faith, but I'm talking about folk who refuse to live in reality. I mean, every time you talk to them, praise the Lord, hallelujah, God is great, and all that might be true, but I need to be around some real folk every once in a while who understands that while God is good and God deserves our hallelujah, that they can also identify with the likes of a Natalie Cole who will say, although God is good and I give God all the glory, I'm still catching hell. Y'all don't want to talk back to me in this place. I need for us to be like God, and every once in a while we need to acknowledge where we are. And here's why we need to acknowledge where we are: because we cannot fix what we refuse to face. And you keep wondering why you keep going through the same cycle over and over and over again. Perhaps it's because you have not acknowledged where you are in such a way that allows you to address where you are. I love the Lord because the Lord was residing. The Lord took up habitation in darkness. Here it is, until the Lord got tired of it.
1: God was good with the darkness until he wasn't. God was hovering over the darkness. You missed it. The scripture says the earth was formless and empty. Darkness was over the face of the earth. Here it is. And the Spirit of God moved. I'm in the book. God is not just present, family, in darkness, but you need to understand that God moves in darkness. It's been a rough several days, but I'm trying to tell you, it has been insightful, because the scriptures remind us that darkness is not indicative of the absence of God. And we right here in the Bible where it says God is present, but God is not just going to be comfortable being present in darkness, but somebody ought to celebrate the fact that God is not only present, but God has the capacity to move in darkness. Listen, darkness does not prohibit, darkness does not prevent the activity of God. Just because it might be dark right now does not mean that God is unable to do anything about the darkness that you might be facing. God is not just present, but God is able to move in darkness. Just because you can't see in the dark does not mean God can't see in the dark. I wish God had some friends in this place. God is not handicapped by the uncertainty of darkness. God is not just there, but God has the ability to move in darkness. I got to hurry up and get to the end of this. God is present in darkness. God moves in darkness. I'm in verse 3. God speaks in darkness. God speaks in darkness. And God said, y'all missed it. I said that God is present in darkness. I said God moves in darkness. And thirdly, God speaks in darkness. And God said, well, while it was dark, scriptures say that God said, come here, my brother, come here, my sister, because you've been wondering why it's been dark so long. Maybe it's been dark because God is trying to tell you something. Y'all don't want to be honest with me. Can I just talk to you? And sometimes it's easier for us to hear God in darkness than it is for us to hear God when the sun is shining. Okay, y'all don't want to, y'all. Let me talk about me. Sometimes it's easier for me to hear God speak in darkness, Wanda, than it is for me to hear God speak when the sun is shining. Because when the sun is shining, I'm going to move like everything's all right. Well, when the sun is shining, I ain't got a care in the world. When the sun is shining, all my bills are paid. When the sun is shining, my children are acting right. When the sun is shining, my wife and I are getting along. But when the sun is shining, I really ain't got much time for God because everything is going according to plan. But oh, baby, when it gets dark, can I tell you there's some prayers I never would have prayed had it not got dark in my life. There's some worship services I never would have attended had it not got dark in my life. And I'm trying to help somebody here understand that every now and then God will escort you to a place of darkness, not because God is upset with you, but maybe because God wants to get closer to you. And the only way God can get closer to you is to shut off the lights and turn off the noise. God speaks in darkness. God spoke to me even as dark as this week has been, and

0: And I understand the metaphor, but I don't want the metaphor to rob you of the reality that God is not just present in the light, but God is also present when things get dark. God is present in darkness. God moves in darkness. Fishback God speaks in darkness. This last one and I'm done. God creates in darkness. It was dark when God said, let there be. God did not create darkness out of light, but God created light out of darkness. God said, while all the lights were off, couldn't see your hand in front of your face. God said, let there be, because God creates in darkness. I was hoping you would get that. God didn't curse the darkness. God created in darkness. The fact about it is, had there not been any darkness, God never would have created light. And the reason why, Deacon David, we can't appreciate that for the weight and gravity that it brings to the table is because we live in an era of immediate gratification. I'm done. We want what we want, and we want it right now. And because of the technological age that we live in, we have the world at our fingertips. Ain't nobody got to go to the library to check out encyclopedias no more. Not with Google. Because we can get what we want right now. We don't even really cook anymore. We just throw a ready-to-made meal in the microwave. Because we ain't got time to wait on the grease to get hot. This is what the Lord reminded me of. Before we had cameras on our phones, we had cameras in our homes. I remember my mother entered my brother and sister's name along with mine in a raffle. I couldn't have been no more than 4 years old because we were still living in Chicago. And my name was pulled, and the prize was a 35 millimeter Vivitar camera. Now, I don't know how much raffle ticket was. I know I didn't buy it. I know my mama put my name on it. But in my mind, that was my camera. It was my name that was pulled. It was my camera. But the camera wasn't no good without film. So we would have to go to Walgreens, local pharmacy, and we got a roll of film that had about 24 exposures on it. And when you put the film in the camera, I'm talking to Gen X or Gen Y, whatever gen this is, y'all know about 35 millimeter cameras. Once you put the film in, you couldn't take it out, Rose, until you had taken all the pictures. Because if you took the film out prematurely, it would ruin the film. And so, Jason, we would take pictures and we would, once the roll had expired, we would take it to a place called Photomat. You remember Photomat? It was right there off 165th and Columbia, right outside of McDonald's. It was just a little hut. It was a little hut, and you would pull up to Photomat. You would hand the person working your little roll of film. They would give you a ticket, and they would tell you to come back in 7 to 10 days, and you would go right back. You would give them your ticket and they would give you your pictures. It was almost like magic. But as I got older, I began to wonder how that happened. Can I tell you what happened? When my mother or my father would give the person working the film, and they would give us a ticket and tell us come back in 7 or 10 days, what they would then do is take the film to a place that they had called the dark room. Dang, they would take the film to the dark room, and they would put the film in some kind of chemical in the dark room. It was called the dark room because if there was too much light in the room, the film would be ruined. If there was too much light in the room, the film would not be able, here it is, to be developed. I'm done. He would take the film to the dark room because that's where the film had to be developed. The photographer, or whatever his title was, y'all missed it, would take the film to the dark room in order that the film would be developed so that the picture that we took with our live eyes would be captured now on a piece of paper for eternity. Y'all missed it. In other words, what we took to Photomat was not the end of the process. In fact, that was just the process just beginning. But if we wanted to appreciate that which we captured on film, if we wanted to appreciate what we captured becoming what it was supposed to be, then we had to trust somebody that was in the dark room that knew how to develop film. Y'all still think I'm talking about pictures and cameras? I'm trying to help you understand why God allows it to get dark sometimes. God allows it to get dark sometimes because God is really trying to develop us. God allows it to get dark sometimes because God wants to pull something that's on the inside side of us to the outside of us. God allows it to get dark sometimes, not because God is not there, not because God does not care, not because God is too weak to handle the darkness, but no, God works in darkness. You would not be who you are right now had it not been for some dark times in your life. God used the darkness to develop you. Now you know why the caged bird sing, because God used the darkness to develop you. Now you can testify amazing grace. I'm done. How sweet the sound that saved a wretch like me. We gotta go. But can I tell you, I've had many tears of sorrow. I'm done. Can I tell you, I've had questions for tomorrow. There have been times when I didn't know right from wrong. But in every situation, God gave me blessed consolation. God let me know that I was alone. Can I tell you, I've been lots of places. Can I tell you that I've seen so many faces. But there were times when I felt so all alone. But in my lonely hours, I'm done. Those blessed lonely hours, God let me know that I was his own. Here's my testimony. So through it all, I've learned on the good days and bad days to trust in Jesus. Through it all, I've learned to trust in God. Through it all, I've learned to depend upon his word. God bless you. So I thank God for my mountains. I'm trying to quit here. And I thank God for my valleys. And I thank God for the storms he's brought me through. For if I never had a problem, I wouldn't know that there was a God who could solve them. I would not know what faith in God can do. So through it all, y'all ain't gonna help me. Through it all, I've learned
1: 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Robinson is the pastor. St. John is located at 1651 Dr. Andrew J. Brown Avenue, Indianapolis, Indiana, 46202. The preceding program was paid for by St. John's Missionary Baptist Church. 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The preceding was a pre-recorded paid.
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5: Good morning, good morning, good morning. Happy Sunday morning. God is great and greatly to be praised. We thank God for being on with you on this Sunday morning. This is Pastor Diamond McClam with Emmanuel Temple of Deliverance. So happy to be on this great and wonderful Sunday morning. Happy Mother's Day to all the mothers. We love you. We appreciate you. We're praying for you. We thank you so much for the tireless nights, the prayers, the encouragement, the sleepless nights, the things that you've done that no one else knows about for your children, the hours of labor. We thank God for you. We thank God for those that have adopted children. We thank God for you, those mothers who have stood in the gap. Thank God for you and your family. We're praying for you. Be encouraged to know that God is with you. and he has great things in store for you and your family. Be encouraged, keep on going, and trust God. We know that he has great things in store for you and your whole family. We're praying for you and we love you. Emmanuel Temple of Deliverance is located at 3908 Meadows Drive here in Indianapolis, Indiana, inside the Avondale Meadows YMCA. If you are looking for a place to worship on this morning, we would love to have you with us. Our Sunday morning service starts at 10:30 a.m. There's intercessory prayer at 10 a.m. Eastern Standard Time. You still have time to get here for service. You're in store for a special treat. My own mom, Evangelist Rochelle Melton, is going to be giving the word on this morning. We are so happy and blessed to have her there at the ministry. And also happy and blessed to have her being led of God to deliver the word on this morning. We know God's going to bless you in a special way. We're going to ask that you all continue to pray for her today, that God may use her in a mighty and wonderful way. We're praying for each and every family on today, oh God. We're praying for each person, those mothers that have gone through different things. We're praying for you on today. Things that you may be facing today, we're praying for you and your family. Those that may have lost their mom, moms no longer living, we're praying for you that God makes you to strengthen and comfort and keep you. Because we know days like this aren't always the easiest. We're praying God's strength upon you and your whole family. Be encouraged and know that God is with you. We praise God for the memory of your mothers. We praise God for all the great and wonderful things that you all have shared. And also we pray for those that may not have had the best relationship with their mother. Praying for you, that you may be comforted and you may be strengthened today, knowing that God is with you and he will give you exactly what you need each and every day. And there is a word from the Lord. As we go before the Lord in prayer, Father God, in the mighty name of Jesus, Lord, we say thank you this morning. Thank you for your mighty acts of excellent greatness. Lord, we thank you for being you. God, we thank you for waking us up this morning, starting us on our way with a mind to please you and live for you. Lord, we thank you for you sending your son, Jesus, who died for us and rose with all power in his hands. Lord, we say thank you. Thank you for your grace and your mercy and your power, oh God. We thank you for your strength, oh God. We thank you for moving on our behalf, Lord, even right now in the mighty name of Jesus. Lord, we ask you to comfort every bereaved family today, oh God. We ask you to strengthen them and keep them, oh God, and cover them even right now in the mighty name of Jesus. Oh God, Lord, we ask you to make every crooked thing straight, every rough thing smooth. Lord, we ask you to please forgive us any sin we may have committed knowingly, unknowingly, bind the devil in every hand. Say the Lord, be keeping right now in the mighty name of Jesus. Lord, we ask you to save our unsaved loved ones, deliver and set free. Make whole today, oh God, in the mighty name of Jesus. Oh God, bless those, oh God, that come with their mother to church on today, oh God. Not just the main temple of deliverance, oh God, but whatever ministry they go to today and they go spend some time with their mother, oh God. Let them get what they need. Save them, oh God. Let the word be a blessing to them, oh God. Change situations. Change circumstances, oh God. Cover their lives today, oh God. Remove things that are unlike you, oh God, from them, oh God. In the mighty name of Jesus, we thank you so much for the victory, oh God. Even right now, in the mighty name of Jesus, Lord, we ask you even right now, could continue to be our strength and guide in everything. And Lord, I ask, oh God, that you word my mouth. Let me decrease, that you may increase inside of me. Bless this word. Bless your people, oh God. Bless your servant. Oh God, we give you all the glory, all the honor, and all the praise. In Jesus' name we pray. Thank God and amen. We're going to go to Genesis chapter 21, starting at verse 1. And it says, and the Lord visited Sarah as he had said, and the Lord did unto her and to Sarah as he had spoken. For Sarah conceived and bare Abraham a son in his old age at the set time of which God had spoken to him. And Abraham called the name of his son that was born unto him, whom Sarah bare to him, Isaac. And Abraham circumcised his son Isaac, being 8 days old, as God had commanded him. And Abraham was 100 years old when his son Isaac was born unto him. And Sarah said, God hath made me to laugh, so that all that hear will laugh with me. And she said, who would have said unto Abraham that Sarah shall have given children suck? For I have borne him a son in his old age. And the child grew and was weaned, and Abraham made a great feast the same day that Isaac was weaned. The topic for today, this Mother's Day, is you're not too old to give birth. You are not too old to give birth. If God has said that something's going to happen in your life, no matter how old you may be, no matter how old you may feel, no matter how much time you think has passed, it is going to happen for you. you are going to go forward as God has said for you to go forward. It's about us believing it and staying focused along the journey. Stay focused that you don't decide to make decisions that negatively impact what the plan of the Lord is for your life. Sometimes because of our impatience and our unbelief, we decide to do things that are outside of the will of God in order to make the promise happen prematurely. Because whenever we're trying to do something that's outside the will of God, it's not the promise that God has given, it's a counterfeit. And how many of us, if we're honest today, can say that at some point in our life, we tried to rush something and tried to create a counterfeit and try because we're trying to do it ourselves and make it make sense. If we briefly go back in Genesis, to Genesis chapter 12, for some who may know and others may not know, in Genesis chapter 12, Abram at the time received a promise from God. Abram was told to leave his land and his kindred and go from that house, and that he was going to make him a great nation. In Genesis chapter 12, verses 1 through 3, it says, "Now the Lord had said unto Abram, get thee out of thy country and from thy kindred and far and from thy father's house into a land that I will show thee. And I will make of thee a great nation. I will bless thee and make thy name great, and thou shalt be a blessing. And I will bless them that bless you, and curse him that curses you. And in thee shall all families of the earth be blessed." Let's make sure we hear verse 3 in chapter 12 again. "I will bless thee, I bless them that bless thee, and curse them that curseth thee. And in thee shall all families of the earth be blessed." We're talking about many nations. We're talking a great nation. We're talking about in this lineage, all families of the earth shall be blessed. And we're talking about a man at this time who had no children. He had no children. But God gave a word and he listened. And that word just didn't impact him, but it impacted his wife, Sarah. He had no children, but he went, took her with him, even took his nephew. And they went. And they went on a journey, trusting God for something that was promised, about something that was going to be birthed out of their lives. And at some point in chapter 16, because we're not too old to give birth, time began to go by. And for some of us, we schedule things in the best of our ability. We're looking at it and said, you know, this should have happened by now. It didn't go into a chart. It didn't go into the graphs. It didn't go into the projections. It didn't go into the timing that they thought was going to happen. So in chapter 16 of Genesis, here we are, verse 1, it says, "Now Sarai, Abram's wife, bear him no children. And she had a handmaid, an Egyptian, whose name was Hagar. And Sarah said unto Abram, behold, now the Lord hath restrained me from bearing. I pray thee, go in unto my maid. It may be that I may obtain children by her. And Abram hearkened to the voice of Sarah." We're here. We get the word. And now time has moved on. Time has moved to a point now that there's some concern about what's been promised. Have you ever had some concern because what you know God has told you, it don't look like what God has told you? You know that God has explained that there's something that's going to happen and it's been proclaimed over your life. And when you look in the mirror, you don't see anything that looks like what you were promised was going to happen. And some of us, if we would be honest this evening, I'm sorry, this morning, some of us have been like Sarai. We may not have asked someone to physically be a part of something or give someone something to someone else in order to help our plan. But some of us may have said it like this. I got to do something. I got to do something. I know what's been said, and I got to do something. She was dealing with her own issues. And sometimes issues come because of our own thoughts about ourselves. And other times issues may come by what somebody else has said about us. In those seasons and times, and even sometimes, even now, people may not be treated as well as they should be when they may have difficulties in giving birth. And all these women were looking at Sarah year after year, and she was not able to birth any children. And now there's a word upon their life that they're going to be in the midst of great nations, and that's going to be where they come from. And now they still have no children. And time is not waiting on them. It's not like it paused and they were the same age, but now they're following God and they're moving forward, and things that are supposed to be happening haven't happened yet. But God. Just because I don't see it doesn't mean it's not happening. Just because everything doesn't align the way that we think it should align doesn't mean that it's not happening. It's so important that we stop looking at things in our natural eyes, but with that we trust God. That we look in the spirit and we go to Proverbs 3 verses 5 and 6, say, trust in the Lord with all thy heart and lean not to thy own understanding, all thy ways and thy own understanding, all thy ways acknowledge him and he shall direct thy path. Which lets us know that there may be a time where we want to lean into our own understanding, but we have to trust God anyhow. Trust him no matter what it looks like. Trust him no matter what it feels like. Trust him no matter what the time frame may be. And we know in chapter 16, Abram, being led of his own flesh, he didn't stand and say, well, God told me this and this is where we're going to stand and I'm not going to go in there with that young woman. He went, and now Hagar is impregnated. Now we have a child outside of that covenant. Now we have more issues. And any time we go outside of God's will for our lives, we create more issues. No matter how long it takes you, don't go outside of God's purpose for your life. No matter how long it may be, know that when God said you are going to give birth, you are going to give birth. And I know there may be someone that's of an age to say, I ain't trying to have no more babies. But we're not talking about just babies in the natural. We're talking about babies in the spirit, the things that God has to birth through you. Some are going to be birthing some businesses. Some are going to be giving birth to the ministry that God has before you. Some are going to be birthing even investments and investment properties and all the things. Some are going to be helping birth individuals in the spirit that they may grow and they may develop and they may be powerful in the Lord because of what God has placed in you to help them get things birthed out. Be encouraged and know that there's a work inside of you. Be encouraged to know that God is with you and he'll never leave you nor forsake you. Be encouraged to know that there is a promise upon your life and it's been on your life for years, and know that it shall come to pass. And I know there may be somebody even on this Mother's Day morning that's been wondering, they've been waiting and saying, what in the world is going to happen? Is it ever going to happen for me? I know they said this to me when I was a young child. I know they said this to me when I was a young adult. I know they said this to me when I was in my 20s and 30s. And I know they said it to me when I was in my 40s. And now I'm in my 60s. And is it going to happen for me? My brother and my sister, please know that if God said it, he's going to do it. God is not a man that he should lie, nor the son of man that he shall repent. Whatever he said, he will do it. He will do it for you. And as we know that he will do it for you, I guess the question is, are you willing to wait? Are you willing to wait on God? Are you willing to follow his will completely? Are you willing to allow him to move in the way that he wants to move in your life? Or are you in too much of a hurry? And there's a difference between truly being in a hurry and moving in a way that people don't understand. Because sometimes when God tells you to move, some people will think that you're in a hurry because it looks like it's outside of their time frame. In that instance, you're just listening to God and following him. But when God has told you to do something and told you to hold on to a word and it just didn't happen in your time frame, we can find ourselves being in a hurry and moving in a way being misdirected due to our own flesh. Misdirected due to our own issues and impatience. Misdirected sometimes by taking the wrong advice and getting the wrong counsel. Everybody is not capable to help you with the things of the Lord. Everyone is not capable to give you direction in such high spiritual matters. Make sure that you go directly to God first. Matthew 6:33 says, seek ye first the kingdom of God and his righteousness, and all these things shall be added unto you. Go to God. If God gives you a release to share with a brother or sister, then do it as God gives. But go to God. When God gives you instruction, he don't need no middleman or middlewoman changing the instruction. If he wants to change, he'll tell you directly, just like he gave you the instruction. You are not too old to give birth. You are not too old to minister. You are not too old to share. You're not too old to go back to school. You're not too old to get that degree. You're not too old to go forth and get that doctorate. You're not too old. You're not too old to start that business. You're not too old to own that property. You're not too old to invest. You're not too old to grow in God. You are not too old. You don't have to be stuck in the place that you are. Go directly and do exactly what God tells you to do, and you will be blessed beyond your wildest imagination. Don't settle. Don't settle for anything less than what God has for you. There was a song that said, and I don't remember all the words, but it said, every promise in the book is mine. Every verse, every chapter, every line. Every promise in the book, in the Bible, is mine. Every verse, every chapter, every line. If you believe that, you will not live beneath your privilege anymore. Every single day in our lives, we should know that we are children of the King. And that our Father is rich. And our Father loves us. And our Father has great things in store for us. Making sure that we know that he's with us and he's going to lead us and guide us. Make sure we are following God to the fullest. And on this Mother's Day, it's important to know you are not too old to give birth. Know that God loves you and that he cares. And he has great things in store for you in your life. And you don't have to run away from what God has told you to do. Follow him. Trust him, believe, and allow God to fix every area of your life. Be encouraged to know that he's with you. Don't let nobody talk you out of what God has promised you. Don't make moves prematurely. Wait on God to direct you. Wait on him to speak to you and speak through you. And when he moves, and when he tells you to move, move with him quickly. Don't delay. Don't doubt. Move. You've been waiting on him anyway. We've been waiting on what he's telling us. We've been waiting on what's next. And then when he finally tells us something, don't act like you don't hear him. Don't act like you're like, was that really you? You've been waiting on this word. You've been waiting for somebody to say, well, what God say, do it, do it. When God says do it, do it. Get ready to give birth. Some people have been in the third trimester for ministry birthing for years. And they were scared to go to the delivery room. Let God move in the delivery room for you. Go there and prepare to give birth. And however God tells you to do it, do it. Do it. Let God lead you. Let God guide you. Let God encourage you. Let him move upon your life, and he is going to do a great work in you and your family. Don't hold up the blessings or some of the blessings that your family is going to receive because of your obedience. Don't hold it up because you're delaying. Because we're delaying. Let's make sure we're following through so those blessings that we've been praying about for years can flow the way God wants them to flow. Don't delay. God is with you. And you're not too old to give birth. And we're talking about the Spirit. You are not too young to give birth. God got something great for you. Children have an anointing from the Lord as well. Don't discount the children of this anointing that God has for them. Parents, listen to your children. When they're talking about some dreams that they have, when they're talking about, I think I saw something, when something happens, listen to your children and see what God is doing in their life. Be encouraged and know that God is with you. God is with your families, and know that you're not too old to give birth. Let us pray. Father God, in the mighty name of Jesus, Lord, we say thank you. We thank you, O God, for your mighty acts, your excellent greatness, Lord. We thank you for being you. We thank you for the anointing upon our lives, O God. We thank you for sending your son, Jesus, who died for us and rose with all power in his hands. Lord, we ask you, O God, to allow each and every one of us not to have any fears about giving birth that you have before us, that we go forth in the Spirit and don't delay anymore. Let us have any fears or any doubt of what you've promised us, that we know that it's going to come to pass. No matter what it looks like, no matter how it feels, God, allow everything that you want to birth in our lives come to pass. Let everything that you want to do for us come to pass. And, oh God, let us be good stewards and followers of you in it. Don't allow anyone to lose their salvation focusing on stuff and not focusing on you. Cover and keep and strengthen today. Bless every family, bless every mother, bless all those, oh God, that are here and share. Bless the fathers in the family, God. Cover today. We thank you for this Mother's Day. Lord, lead us and guide us in your way. Lord, we thank you for the victory. Touch every bereaved family, oh God. Strengthen each and every one. Heal bodies. Touch minds, touch hearts, oh God. Heal in prisons, oh God. Heal in the hospitals, oh God. Heal everywhere. In our homes, on our jobs, oh God. Heal naturally, spiritually, emotionally, oh God. In the mighty name of Jesus, God, do it like only you can. Oh, God, touch the physical body in a special way, God, in the mighty name of Jesus. Heal, deliver from things that doctors said couldn't be cured. We thank you so much, Lord. We love you and we bless you. In Jesus' name we pray. Thank God and amen. And if you desire to give your life to the Lord today, please just repeat this prayer with me. Father God, in the mighty name of Jesus, please forgive me of my sin. Wash me in the precious blood of Jesus and make me new on this day. From this day forward, I'm going to live for you for the rest of my days. I believe that you're God. I believe that Jesus is your son, that he died and rose again with all power in his hands. Lord, I thank you for saving me. If you prayed that prayer with me, you are now saved. We thank God for you. We thank God for what he's doing in your life. Hallelujah. Thank you, Jesus. Please find your Bible-believing church. We'd love to have you with us at Emmanuel Temple of Deliverance, 3908 Meadows Drive here in Indianapolis, Indiana, inside the Avondale Meadows YMCA. 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And for any that desire to come in person, prayer is on Fridays from 6 a.m. to 7 a.m. at the Avondale Meadows YMCA. 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We love you. We thank you. We bless you. If you desire to give to Emmanuel Temple of Deliverance in any way, our Cash App is $ETODINC, $ETODINC, or P.O. 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Please, please have a great and blessed and wonderful Mother's Day. God bless you. We love you. Have a great and blessed day. Bye-bye.
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7: Romans chapter 8, verse 35, here's what it says. Who shall separate us from the love of Christ? Shall tribulation or distress, or persecution, or famine, or nakedness, or peril, or sword? As it is written, for your sake we are killed all day long. We are counted as sheep for the slaughter. Yet in all these things, we are more than conquerors through him who loved us. For I am persuaded that neither death nor life, nor angels or principalities, nor powers, nor things present, nor things to come, nor height, nor depth, nor any other created thing shall be able to separate us from the love of God, which is in Christ Jesus, our Lord. Yet in all these things, we are more than conquerors. Today, I want to put a tag on this text and tell you, you shall come out on top. Help me and look at a neighbor and tell them, neighbor, you will come out on top. Amen. The reality of life is that all of us will deal with trials and tribulation. We will deal with dark moments and disappointment. But the reality is that God has already given us the victory over those trials and those tribulations. This is, in fact, what Paul wants to get across to these believers who were in Rome. It is interesting because this group of believers is comprised of a diverse group of people. It is made up of Jews and Gentiles. But what they have in common is their relationship with Jesus Christ. And because of this, they have more severe trials, more headaches and more problems and more tribulations because they're living under Roman imperialism. And because of their faith in Jesus Christ, they have been ostracized and they've been marginalized. Many of them have been displaced and many of them are going through trials personally, financially, and they're dealing with issues socially. Paul wants them to understand that no matter what they are dealing with, no matter the battles or the trials they are facing, that they have already, in fact, won. In fact, this is a word for all of us who are Christians and followers of Christ. We're not fighting for victory, we're fighting from victory. That God has already given us the victory, we're already winners, and we're already overcomers. This is important for us to realize because when you know this, it will change your disposition and how you operate and even how you see your trials. But in order for you to really know this, there's several things that I want to share with you that you need to know that will help you in the midst of your trials and your tribulation to have the right mindset and mood toward what you face. Point number one, I want you to jot this down, is here's what you must know. You must know that trials will come. Let the church say, trials will come. The reason I had you read verses 35 and 36, because Paul describes, watch this, tribulations, persecutions, disappointments, and hardships. And the word he uses for tribulation and persecution, he uses a word that is designed to describe pressure. He says that because we follow after Christ, it is inevitable that you and I will deal with some pressure. We're going to deal with pressures on our jobs, pressures in our families, pressure to keep up with the cost of living. All of us will deal with some sort of pressure. Paul is not writing this out of his theory. Paul is writing this out of his own personal experience. I want to challenge you to read 2 Corinthians chapter 1. Paul said that I've had to deal with so much pressure, watch what he says, that there was a moment where I despaired even of life. Paul said it got so hard, it got so dark, it got so difficult that I did not want to live. In fact, it looked like there was a situation that we would not come out of, we would not come through. But thanks be to God who always causes us to come out on top. I love that because Paul said my test was transformed into a testimony. My trial helped me to learn how to trust God even more, because after I came out on the other side, yet again, it was an example of how God will never allow me to deal with difficulty without giving me some deliverance. And I want to know, is there anybody here who can say, I'm here on this Sunday morning as a testimony of God's faithfulness, of God's consistency, of how God will deliver you? Many afflictions suffer the righteous, but the Lord will deliver you out of them all. I'm not here because I haven't had to cry. I'm not here because I didn't have to walk by myself. I'm not here because I haven't had lonely moments. I'm here today only because of the grace of God and the goodness of God. Do I have a witness in Rome who's not ashamed to raise your right hand and testify and say, I swear to tell the whole truth and the truth, so help me God. God will deliver you. God will dry your tears. God will bring you out, bring you over, and bring you through. Let the redeemed of the Lord say so. But he does something interesting. Paul says, while we go through pressure, watch this, all of us have our own unique trials, burdens, and pressure. Can I help us understand? This is why you can't take what you experience from other people so personally, because all of us are dealing with some pressure. This is why you got to give other people some grace, because you don't know what they're going through. You can't take everything personal because all of us are dealing with some pressure. So I apologize if I'm holding a conversation with you and it seems as if I'm not even paying attention. My mind is on a whole lot of other stuff I got to deal with when I leave. Excuse me when I don't respond to your text or your call right away. I was preoccupied with putting out some fires and some issues I had to deal with at home. Forgive me if it seems as if I'm short sometime or I did not give you the right reply you were looking for. It ain't about you. I'm dealing with a whole lot of pressure. And here's what we must understand as the people of God. God did not intend for you and I to carry all of our pressure, carry all of our burden, carry all of our fear, our anxiety, and our worry. Prayer will alleviate the pressure. That's why you got to take your problems and your pressures to your prayer closet, because God intended for prayer to be the way to lift those burdens and those trials. Do I have a witness in here who's ever gone to your prayer closet heavy, but you walked out of there lighter? Have you already gone in prayer and you went in there with confusion, but you walked out with clarity. Have a little talk with Jesus. Tell him all about your troubles. He'll hear your faintest cry. He'll answer by and by. I must tell Jesus all of my troubles. I cannot carry these burdens alone. In my distressing, he kindly will hear me. He loves and cares for his own. Okay. Oh, what peace we often forfeit. Oh, what needless pain we bear. All because we do not carry everything to God in prayer. Look at somebody and tell them prayer will take the pressure off. In fact, you may not know this, but hot boilers and boiler tanks and devices that take all this heat and pressure, they have what's called a release valve. That what happens is when that pressure and that tension begins to build up, it is released so that device does not explode. So it has a release valve that releases that heat and that pressure so the thing will not explode. Can I tell you, God never intended for you to carry all of that fear, all of that tension, all of that anxiety, all of that stress. You got to learn how to pray and take all of your problems to God in prayer. But Paul says there's the reality of our pressure. Then write this down. He talks about the reason for our pressure. He says that the reason God allows us to go through is so that we can grow through what we got to go through. Okay, Romans chapter 5, Paul breaks down this. He says, we have trials, but those trials work in us endurance or perseverance. Perseverance shapes our character. Character gives us hope. He says there is a process that God allows us to go through pressure so that he can get the great things he put inside of us out of us. Let me build the case. Paul in Romans, this is his magnum opus. Romans is Paul's greatest work. He lays out sin, chapter 1 through 3. Then he deals with salvation through Jesus Christ. Then Paul shifts to sanctification. Then he talks about God's sovereignty. He closes with chapter 12 through chapter 16, speaking about our service. He says there's sin. We're all born in sin. Then there's salvation, only found in Jesus Christ. We are being sanctified. God has sovereignly selected and chosen us, so the least we can do is serve him. He says, because we're in the process of being sanctified, God is working on us to get the good things in us out of us. But the only way to get the good things he put in us out of us is by allowing us to go through trials, tribulation, and pressure. So what God does is he takes us like a seed. He places us in dark and difficult situations where we're packed down with pressure. But in order for that seed to expand and produce fruit, it has to be in the dark and it has to be underneath the ground so that it then can begin to build and develop roots. So before you see the fruit, it's developing its roots in the dark. God says, what I'm doing in your life right now, I'm developing your root system. I'm teaching you how to pray. I'm teaching you what my word says. I'm teaching you how to think. I'm teaching you how to be slow to speak and quick to listen. I'm building that root system and you have no idea, but there will be glory after this. I don't waste time. I don't waste tears. I don't waste moments. I don't waste material. I promise you, when you come out of this, you're going to be stronger, wiser, and greater. Do I have about 30 people in the room who can say there will be glory after this? Can I tell y'all, this comes from a live experience. I'm in here today with a deacon from my church, and the way that we met was through a project we were doing at our Hagrove campus. For the past 10 years, I've been in construction projects. We expanded one campus, got another campus, expanded that, got another church, remodeled that entire building when many people said it couldn't be done. We got into a project on Hagrove that literally put me through the ringer. I started praying and saying, God, what in the world? Why would you let me go through this? I was a novice about construction, had no idea what God was up to. During that process, we had to deal with shady contractors. We had to deal with crazy deadlines we didn't meet. We had to deal with setbacks. We had to deal with the city calling all these changes on our project. And I prayed and asked God for help, and he sent this man. He turned that project around. Then we moved to the next project. I had no idea we had established a CDC and there would be resources released into our CDC that would employ young African-American men with on-the-job training at the building we were going to renovate, and it would save us over $1 million. God said the whole time I was up to something in that situation that was stressing you out. I was allowing you to deal with the pressure setting you up for my next play. Now we've run 6 cohorts training African-American men, putting them in union jobs and positions. That ain't all. Out of that, God birthed the LLC, Nehemiah Development. We got 5 projects we gonna start this summer. The whole time God said, I put you under pressure because I was setting you up for the next play. He said, you learn during that whole process how to read blueprints, how to oversee a construction project. You learn drywalling. You learn epoxy flooring. You learn mold remediation. I wasn't trying to destroy you. I was trying to develop you. You miss your shout cue. Is there anybody here who knows God is up to something, even in those moments of your life where you're under pressure? And this is why Paul, in this same chapter, says, and we know God causes all things to work together for the good of those who love God and are called according to his purpose. Point number one, trials will come. Point number two, jot this down. You must know to trust in Christ. Because Paul says there is a process we have to go through. There is a promise that is made, but then there's a period of time between the promise made and the promise manifest. That middle time is what I call the meantime. And the meantime is a mean time. It's difficult and it's dark and it's hard. And in those moments, we can begin to groan. We can begin to gripe and complain. In fact, read Romans. Romans chapter 7 and 8. Paul says that in our spirits we groan, because sometimes you're going to go through some stuff where you can't even say a word. Sometimes you're going to go through some moments and people say, how you doing? I don't even know how I'm doing. I don't even know how I'm here, truth be told, but the grace of God, I'm going through what I'm going through. Paul said in those moments, you have to keep on pushing. You have to keep on having faith. You have to keep on believing. Come here, David, because David was in a mean time. He had been crowned the king, but it would not be a situation he experienced until he had to go through a period living dark in a cave. David said this, I would have fainted unless I believed that I would see the goodness of the Lord in the land of the living. David said it got hard, it got difficult, but I had to turn my faith up. I had to believe. I had to put more confidence in God during those dark and those difficult moments. I don't know who I'm talking to right now. You in a dark place. You in a difficult place. You've got questions for God. Now is not the time for you to throw in the towel and walk away. Faith is not needed at the end of your trial. Faith is needed while you're in your trial. It's while you're in the middle of it, trials and tribulations, that you got to lift up your hands. You got to give God the praise. You got to shout hallelujah anyhow. It's while you're in the middle of it that you got to give God the glory, because I expect he's going to bring me out of it. Okay, there's a road I take when I go home. When I travel that road, I already know that road is dark and there's a canopy of trees that even blocks out the moonlight. The road is so dark that the first thing I do when I turn down that road is I turn on my high beams and my brights. I don't care who's flashing back at me, who's upset and mad. I need to see my way through this path and this road. So I have to turn up my brights so I can see, and I keep them on while I'm in the middle of it until I come out of it. You got to turn your faith up in those moments when it's dark and it's difficult and it's hard to see. How do I do that? I turn my faith up by standing on God's word, by proclaiming his promises, by lifting up my hands and giving him the praise. Even when I don't feel like it, I gotta tell myself, I will bless the Lord at all times, and his praise shall continually be in my mouth. I got a little bit further to go. I want to know there's some real worshipers in here who can say, sometime I don't feel like it, sometime I'm going through, but I made up in my mind, I will bless the Lord at all times. Now is a good time for me to lift up my hands and give him glory. But for Paul, don't miss this. Paul said, it's all about Christ. The reason I had you read all of this is because I don't want you to miss who Christ is. Watch what Paul says. He says, I am persuaded. I'm convinced through the power of Jesus Christ that I am more than a conqueror. Whew. In fact, Paul, before we get here, he says that the same power that raised Jesus from the dead is now at work in those of us who believe. My time won't let me, but how many of us are walking around not really tapping into the power that God has placed inside of us? Do you not know that the Bible says that God can do exceedingly abundantly above all we could ask or think according to the power that works inside of you? So what we have to learn how to do is we got to learn how to trust in Christ in those moments of crisis. Because when you know who Christ is, you can handle any crisis. If you don't know who Christ is, you'll collapse under the crisis. Some of us who are here today, the only reason we haven't collapsed, come undone, gone postal, lost our mind, had a nervous breakdown, gone off on a coworker, gone Joe Jackson on our children, is because God's good hand has been on us, keeping us together. Do I have about 30 people in the room who can say it's only because of the hand of God on my life? Okay, here's what Paul does. There is what we call Pauline phrases. Those phrases are phrases like in Christ. Acts chapter 17, Paul is speaking to the Areopagus in Athens. Watch what he says. It's in him we live and move and have our being. Philippians chapter 4, Paul says this. I've learned to live with some things. I've learned to live without some things. I've learned I can do all things through Christ that gives me the strength. In fact, it is only his power and his might that has been keeping me. So my faith is not in external things. My faith is in the power and the love of Jesus Christ. Can I help you to understand? In times like these, you dare not put your trust in the government. You dare not put your trust in your 401k. You should not put your trust in your job. Don't put your faith in your customers or your clients or even your own health. You better put all your faith in Christ. My hope is built on nothing less than Jesus' blood and righteousness. I dare not trust the sweetest frame, but wholly lean on Jesus' name. Christ, the solid rock I stand. All of the ground is sinking. Say it. Paul says trials will come. You got to know that. Point number two, you got to know to trust in Christ. Point number three, and this is where it gets good to me. Paul says triumph is certain. He says we are more than conquerors. Whew, I love that. Take it in for a moment. In other words, just focus on more. Because Paul says when you go through a trial, you will never go through a battle without God bringing you out with more than you started with. That when you go through anything, to the victor belong the spoil. That means when God take you through a trial, there's something he's going to bring you out with you didn't have on the other side. He'll give you more patience, more wisdom, more understanding, more grace, more favor, and more blessings. We are more than conquerors. Watch what he says. He uses a word, hupernikaio. It's where we get our English word Nike. Nike means victory. Paul says we don't just win, we more than win. It cannot even be argued because we don't have real competition. We don't have real competition because we're already conquerors. We're not waiting to see what the outcome is going to be. We've already got the victory. This is why we used to sing when I was in church, don't wait till the battle is over. Shout now, because we know in the end we gonna win. Okay, let me give y'all a 21st century remix. Come here, Cardi B. Is up and is stuck. No matter what the enemy might do, he can't change the outcome that we've already won the game. Okay, let me paint the picture for you. Imagine a basketball team in the fourth quarter of the game, up by 30 points with 10 seconds left on the clock. They're up by 30 points in the fourth quarter of the game, and their opponents are coming at them. They might foul them, might scratch them, might even score, but they can't change the outcome of the game because it's up and it's stuck. That's what Paul says about believers. No matter what the devil throws at us, no matter how he comes at us, it might look in some moments like he's scoring, like he's advancing, but we've already won the game. So it don't

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0: WTOC AM, W236 CR, Indianapolis. 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
1: I can remember as a child, back in Liberty, Texas, at 131 Navigation Street, at my grandmother's house. Mamie Sifford, Mama is what we called her. And I can remember on Sunday mornings, if you were in Mama's house, you had to get up for Sunday morning prayer. Come to think of it, if you in my mama's house today on Sunday morning, you got to get up for Sunday morning prayer. And my grandmother knew how to pray. But she had a lot of grandsons. And oftentimes she couldn't think of our names, and sometimes she would just call us all Bubba. And I got some of my first cousins in here and my brothers in here witness to that. But it was something about when Mama got down on her knees to pray for us. She could remember all of our names. And there was nothing like that Sunday morning devotion there. And today we want to remember how Mama used to pray for us.

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1: I had a dream one night. 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And when I got there, one of the first faces that I saw was Mama's face.

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you something. 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

0: Praise AM 1310 95.1 FM Indy's Inspiration Station. That is mighty good quartet music by the Canton Spirituals. Hello, Mother. I love when he says, y'all act like y'all don't hear that, but y'all hear that. That's some good music, y'all. Glad to be with you here on this Mother's Day edition of Sunday Afternoon Drive. Happy Mother's Day to all the mothers out there. A lot of you getting out of church right in OW. And now keep it right here. I've got some great information about a movie that's coming to Lifetime that's faith-based. And we've got some good gospel music coming your way from Donald Lawrence Dole and Tasha Page Lockhart. Keep it right here. I'm Brother Patrick Cole. Sunday Afternoon Drive on this Mother's Day on Praise AM 1310 95.1 of MND's Inspiration Station.
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0: also on the show, the choir that's on fire, Mr. Buchanan and S.O.B. Get ready to shout the owls, Vincent Bohannon, S.O.B., Ricky Dillon, New G, and the Chicago Mass Choir!
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0: 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Tasha Page Lockhart and I'm Living, one of our Mother's Day special songs. Glad to be with you here on today, Mother's Day edition of Sunday Afternoon Drive with Brother Patrick Cole on this beautiful Mother's Day. And we hope that you keep it locked right here. We've got coming up a faith-based movie is coming to Lifetime. 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

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Glory, glory. Woo! You better put them hands together and act like you know up in here. 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

0: 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New music from Anthony Evans with some help from Caleb Carson. It's called You're Not Finished. Glad to be with you here on this Mother's Day edition of Sunday Afternoon Drive on this beautiful Mother's Day. Happy Mother's Day, all the mothers out there. Hey, if you go to our website, praiseindy.com, you will see there's a new faith-based movie that's going to be coming out next month starring our own morning show hostess, Erica Campbell. That's right. She's going to be one of the leading roles, and you find out who else is in it. It's called Thou Shalt Not Commit Adultery. Sounds pretty good. 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In the meantime, we might get Sincere and CC Winans on. Keep it right here. I'm Brother Patrick Cole, Sunday Afternoon Drive, Mother's Day edition, right here on Praise AM 1310, 95.1 FM, Indy's Inspiration Station.
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0: 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The latest from Ernest Pugh, Your Glory to See You. Glad to be with you here on today. Mother's Day edition of Sunday Afternoon Drive. 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Keep it right here on Brother Patrick Cole, Mother's Day edition. 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

0: perform and show the choir that's on fire. Mr. Muhammad and S.O.B. 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Mr. Muhammad, S.O.B., Ricky Dillon, D.G., and the Chicago Mass Choir.
1: Jesus promised he'll take care of me.
0: 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Ricky Dillon, New Generation, Vince McMahon and SOV, the Chicago Mass Choir, and Indy Mass Choir. 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

0: also on the show, the choir that's on fire, Mr. Buchanan and S.O.B. 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
0: 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Ricky Dillon, New Generation, Vincent Bohannon, S.O.B., the Chicago Mass Choir, and Indy Mass Choir. 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

0: 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That is another Mother's Day song, at least from our perspective. Hold On by Jessica Reedy. Glad to be with you here on today, Mother's Day edition of Sunday Afternoon Drive. Happy Mother's Day, all the mothers out there. Happy Mother's Day to my mama, Marsha Cole. We got you today, New Life Worship Center, one of the mothers of the year. Congratulations to her. And also, happy Mother's Day to my wife, the mother of my two sons, Leanne Cole and Kathy Davenport, and all the mothers out there. We salute you on today. We're going to be going out to dinner later on today after me and my son get off from work. Anyway, happy Mother's Day to all of you. We've got more gospel music headed your way from Jason Nelson and Brent Jones. Keep it right here. I'm Brother Patrick Cole, Sunday Afternoon Drive. 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
5: 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Hey!

0: In the choir stand. Where is that? In the choir stand. Where it at?
1: In the choir stand. Where it at?
0: Hey!
1: In the choir stand.
0: Eddie, I want to go back to that. Gotta keep watching.
1: In the choir stand. 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
0: 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One, two, and ready. You do it. Hey.

0: It's in the choir set, baby. Yes, it is. 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Where you at, choir members? God bless you. Oh, yeah. Praise.
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0: 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Jason Nelson, the gospel crooner, shifting the atmosphere. Happy Mother's Day one more time to all of the mothers out there. Make sure you keep it right here for Lamar Campbell's special Mother's Day edition of Sunday Praise. Y'all make sure y'all lock it in. He's going to have some special Mother's Day songs as well and some good gospel music for you as well. Well, as always, I encourage you to trust in the Lord with all thine heart. Lean not unto thine own understanding, and all thy ways acknowledge him. He shall direct thy path. If it be the Lord's will, I will see you next Saturday night from 6 to 10 for Saturday Night Live Gospel, or right back here for Sunday Afternoon Drive from 1 to 4. Again, Lamar Campbell is up next with the special Mother's Day edition of Sunday Praise. Keep it right here. Praise AM 1310 95.1 FM, Indy's Inspiration Station.
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She prayed for you. 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

How many of you really believe that? He's everything you need, but so much more. That was He's More Than That by yours truly. You got your man, Lamar Campbell, right here on Sunday Praise, on the Mother's Day edition of Sunday Praise. We're going to have a great time. Tell everybody to tune in. 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

0: You know I had to do it. A classic Mother's Day hit by Shirley Caesar. We call her Mama Shirley. I remember Mama. Yeah, it's going to be one of those kind of Sundays. So you got to put your seatbelt on for this one. I'm just thinking about my mom right now. And as she made sure that we knew the Lord and that we went to church, I used to say that my mom would take us to church to see if they were having church. Because if they was having church, we would be there. I know my mom wasn't the only one. But let's remember Mom today. 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
1: 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I know I'm having a good time. 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In fact, beat me there. It's the Willie Moore Jr. Show. 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

0: also on the show, the choir that's on fire, Mr. Buchanan and S.O.B. 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
1: Jesus promised he'll take care of me.
0: 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Ricky Dillon, New Generation, Vincent Bohannon, S.O.B., the Chicago Mass Choir, and Indy Mass Choir. 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

0: Yes, the best is yet to come. That was Donald Lawrence in Tri-City reminding us that trouble ain't gonna last always. Yes, on this Mother's Day edition of Sunday Praise, I want to say happy Mother's Day to all of the mothers, but I want to call out a couple of faithful listeners to the Sunday Praise show. Every Sunday they're listening. I want to shout you out. I want to shout out Mama Dorothy Welch and Mama Fanny Carver. Thank you for listening. I love you and enjoy your Mother's Day. 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

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I'm wiser. I'm better. Much better. I made it. Is there anybody in this house other than me that could declare you made it? Tell your

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It's your boy Griff from Get Up Mornings with Erica Campbell. 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

0: This song gets me every time by Pastor Mike Jr. When you were about to quit, you were about to throw in your hand, you were about to call it and say it's over, God stepped in and did the impossible for you, and he did it for me. I just need one witness on this Mother's Day edition of Sunday Praise. 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
3: Mother's Day, this Sunday. 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Time I had? 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Was I stressed? 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

I had to throw that one in too on this Mother's Day edition of Sunday Praise. You got your man Lamar Campbell right here trying to say Happy Mother's Day to all the Sunday Praise listeners. And I want you to enjoy this day. I want you to hear some songs that just make you reflect. But then I want to still make sure you get your praise on. So I'm bringing up Joshua Troop with Everybody Clap Your Hands. Keep it locked right here on your favorite radio station for gospel.

0: 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Hallelujah.
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0: That was Run to You by Maverick City. You got your man Lamar Campbell right here on Sunday Praise, the Mother's Day edition. And I've got some more great songs coming up. I got Lisa Knowles with God Keeps His Promise and Group Fire with I Can Count on You. And I'm going to share with you maybe in the next break a little story about me and my mom. 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

0: also on the show, the choir that's on fire, Mr. Buchanan and S.O.B. Get ready to shout the owls, Vincent Bohannon, S.O.B., Ricky Dillon, New G, and the Chicago Mass Choir!
1: Jesus promised he'll take care of me.
0: Plus, get the clues early that night for the opening number, a 45-member indie all-star choir directed by five of Indy's hottest choir directors together! Ricky Dillon, New Generation, Vincent Bohannon, S.O.B., the Chicago Mass Choir, and Indy Mass Choir. You get four choirs for just $59. 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
2: There's cousins in here and my brothers in here witness to that. But it was something about when Mama got down on her knees to pray for us. She could remember all of our names. And that was nothing like that Sunday morning devotion then. And today we want to remember how Mama used to pray for us.

0: I can still hear mama praying. That's Chester D.T. Baldwin. And I'm going to leave that right there. I think that song sung itself. And we know that we're grateful for all those prayers that mama prayed for us. Keep it locked right here on your favorite radio station for gospel. You got your man Lamar Campbell on Sunday Praise.
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to ask you something. How many of y'all ever have to cry sometimes? Won't your family make you cry sometimes? Won't your children make you cry sometimes? You buy them some Reeboks.

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Listen, let's keep this music going. Here's Jonathan McReynolds, one of the singingest, songwritingest, producingest musical brothers you ever want to meet. Jonathan McReynolds with

0: also on the show, the choir that's on fire, Mr. Buchanan and S.O.B. Get ready to shout the owls, Vincent Bohannon, S.O.B., Ricky Dillon, New G, and the Chicago Mass Choir!
1: Jesus promised he'll take care of me.
0: Plus, get the clues early that night for the opening number, a 45-member indie all-star choir directed by five of Indy's hottest choir directors together! Ricky Dillon, New Generation, Vincent Bohannon, S.O.B., the Chicago Mass Choir, and Indy Mass Choir. You get four choirs for just $59. 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